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7: From the GBC newsroom at 7. The Chief Minister says the events of this week have changed the state of the nation for the better, forever. Fabian Picardo delivered his last budget response, after which the appropriation bill was passed by government majority. Parliament will resume this morning at 9. The Gibraltar Treaty has come under its first detailed House of Commons scrutiny, with MPs questioning its implementation, airport immigration arrangements and the provisional ratification process. And transport inspectors at Gibraltar's frontier have been given powers to stop unauthorised Spanish taxis from entering, issue fines and work with police to impound offending vehicles. The government has reminded neighbouring authorities that cross-border transport rules remain unchanged. Your weather, bright and sunny today, highs of 34. That's the latest. I'm Robin Shepherd-Capurro.
8: BBC News with David Harper. President Trump has accused China of extensive interference in the 2020 elections and alleged that US intelligence had covered up attempts by Beijing to damage him electorally. In an address to the nation, Mr. Trump, who lost that election to Joe Biden, repeats his claims it had been rigged against him. From Beijing, here's Stephen McDonnell with China's reaction.
9: The Chinese government has responded initially in the form of a statement from its embassy in Washington saying that it hasn't meddled in the US elections and nor would it ever do so. In the coming hours, we will have a press conference from the foreign ministry, the regular foreign ministry press briefing, and no doubt questions will come up about this, and we might expect similar comments, I think, at that press briefing. But really what everyone's interested here is in the potential impact of this on Xi Jinping's trip to Washington in September.
8: The International Energy Agency has expressed concern about the impact of the resumption of attacks by the US and Iran in the Gulf on global oil supplies. The IEA's head, Fatih Birol, raised fears about this if the situation in the Strait of Hormuz did not improve in the next few weeks. Barbara Platusha reports.
10: Once again, the Americans said they had hit military targets to stop Iran from firing on ships in the Strait of Hormuz. But Iranian state media reported deadly strikes on a number of bridges, a railway station, and an airport. Earlier this week, President Trump did threaten to target bridges and power stations if Iranians continued refusing to give up control of the strait. Since then, Iran has increased its allegations of attacks on civilian infrastructure and vowed a crushing response across the region if the power grid is hit.
8: More than 850 wildfires are burning across Canada. Officials say the vast majority are out of control. Most of them are raging in the provinces of Manitoba, Saskatchewan and Ontario, which has requested federal assistance to evacuate people from its remote northern communities. Thick plumes of smoke are causing haze and harming air quality. The Japanese parliament has maintained its bar on women succeeding to the imperial throne, even as it enacted changes to succession laws. Sanae Takaichi, Japan's first female prime minister, opposes allowing a woman to become monarch. From Tokyo, Karumi Mori.
0: It's the biggest overhaul to Japan's imperial system in decades. The revised imperial house law introduces two major changes. First, female members of the imperial family can now keep their royal status after marrying commoners instead of having to leave the family after marriage. And second, male descendants of 11 former imperial branches can be adopted back into the family after being removed following the Second World War. But one key issue remains untouched. Princess Aiko, the current emperor's only child, still cannot inherit the throne, leaving the broader debate over female succession unresolved.
8: BBC News.
11: Good morning and happy Friday. It's 4 minutes past seven. Yes, we have finally got there. I hope you're having a fantastic start to your morning. Do let us know your weekend plans. We'd love to hear from you. It's Stefan and Robin with you on the show today. And right now, here's Olivia Rodrigo.

0: Mumford & Sons with the banjo song on Radio Gibraltar this Friday morning. It's 9:10. What a lovely moment that was a short while ago, wasn't it? The morning hero, Helen from City Mill Bakes. She was completely taken aback. You could hear by her reaction, very emotional as well. And you could see, you could hear rather maybe from all those messages that came in. The messages went on and on, didn't they? And that's how much,
1: That's just testament, no?
0: Yeah. Really is.
1: Means a lot. They have meant a lot to so many. It become kind of like in a real short space. I mean, in a relative 5 minutes, they've become an institution of downtown.
0: Yeah, people are really going to miss City Mill Bakes, that's for sure. I think they were nominated for one of the Jib Yellow Awards as well. I think
1: are they still going? Business. Like, have we still got time to get down there?
0: Yeah. I think it's around about till the end of August or so, I think. Don't quote me on that one. I think around about till the end of summer.
1: Sort something out, no?
0: Yeah.
1: I might go after the show. I might just go after the show. I've got like what's it called? Like I've got
0: FOMO,
1: actual,
0: no?
1: I've got FOMO now. FOMO.
0: They really are lovely, to be fair. Could come in handy ahead of the weekend.
1: Yeah,
0: it's good.
1: FOMO.
0: Fear of missing out of cakes.
1: Kinder Buenos.
0: Kinder Buenos. Okay, there we go.
1: FOMO.
0: Yeah, it doesn't quite have the same ring to it, maybe, but it's got legs. We can work on it.
1: Yeah.
0: She mentioned Dubai chocolate. No, it's been the...
1: Dubai chocolate, yeah. I hate to jump on the bandwagon, but it is delicious.
0: Yeah, it is. But to be fair, any chocolate is delicious, really. No?
1: Apart from Bounty.
0: Well, yeah, I guess so.
1: Were you about... You strike me as someone that might have liked
0: come
1: Bounty.
0: On.
1: You just got that look about you.
0: I knew you were going to say something like that. Well,
1: confirm or deny.
0: That's unnecessary. No, I'm not a Bounty kind of person.
1: Mm. That's just peer pressure.
0: We've discussed this.
1: No, guys, I swear. I don't like it, okay?
0: We've discussed this on the show before, but I don't know what it is about when you put chocolate in Easter egg form. Easter eggs are just incredible.
1: It's wild, huh?
0: It's wild.
1: No, I remember the first time you said that. I was like, you're not wrong, man. They just taste... better in the shape of an egg.
0: Yeah, anyway, we're probably making people hungry. £25 at Chic Hair Salon, £30 at Seps Up for grabs this morning. In today's Heads Up, if you fancy playing along, 266-200, studio@radiogibraltar.gi to get involved. Those prizes could be yours. Did we say we were going to do it emoji-inspired then?
1: I'm just thinking, though, about that, like, in like the
0: it's
1: actual
0: be difficult,
1: practice
0: isn't it?
1: Of that. Is that going to be difficult? So, for example...
0: Smiley, laughing, it's going
1: to
0: be the same
1: down,
0: words.
1: Like, yeah, cry laughing. Like, how do you describe that without saying crying or laughing? Like, that's a bit tricky.
0: Yeah, maybe we'll have to scrap that idea.
1: Okay, just before we move on, can I just chuck a quick hypothetical at you?
0: Oh, okay, a Friday hypothetical.
1: Yeah, for the rest of your life, you can only have chocolate or ice cream.
0: What about chocolate ice cream?
1: You can have chocolate-flavored ice cream if you were to choose ice cream.
0: Really?
1: Yes.
0: Okay, I choose chocolate still.
1: You'd still choose chocolate, yeah. I thought you would. I'll be going ice cream.
0: Yeah?
1: Yeah.
0: I'm not really that big on ice cream. Don't get me wrong, I like ice cream. Who doesn't like ice cream?
1: Just that first bite of a Solero. Oh, man.
0: But I could probably count on... I don't know. I could probably count on two hands the amount of times I have ice cream a year.
1: What?
0: Yeah.
1: Two ice creams a year?
0: No, I could count on two hands. So, like, 10 max.
1: 10 ice creams a year?
0: Max, yeah.
1: I've had 10 this week. No, not tanto, but, man, white magnum.
0: The only ice cream I ever have is the ones we buy in the shop. I don't know where we get it from. My wife gets them for the little one. I just kind of have them sometimes because they're really nice. Just a really small, like, mini chocolate ice creams.
1: Yeah.
0: And I just...
1: Yeah.
0: That's the only ice cream, really, I have.
1: Yeah. I've told you about this. I've taught my daughters about tax, no? So whenever I get them an ice cream, I always tax them a bite. And now they've kind of like, they've just accepted now that, you know, ice cream tax exists. And, you know, it's not, I don't want to do it to you girls, but tax is tax.
0: That's how they learn, I guess, in the future.
1: And so that's how I'm getting my little fix of ice cream.
0: Great, great bit of education there from Robert Chepikapudra.
1: Yeah.
0: 9:14. We're getting some shocked reactions to the fact that I've only eaten 10 ice creams max a year.
1: Honestly,
0: can anyone beat that? Can anyone go lower than 10?
1: Bananas.

0: Charlie Puth and Selena Gomez. We don't talk anymore. It's Radio Gibraltar, 18 minutes past nine. Jenny's asking if ice lollies count as ice creams.
1: No.
0: Pete also says no?
1: Okay. No.
0: You'd separate both. Okay,
1: no, separate product, yeah.
0: Katia says, every day I'm more convinced you're an alien. I think she's referring to me. Priscilla says she doesn't eat any ice creams. Unsurprising.
1: Priscilla's never
0: yeah. Good morning to you, Priscilla. She's put her name in the hats for...
1: Priscilla, you must have... As in, she's never tasted
0: ice cream. So she's eaten about. She explained to me that the sweetness and stuff, she can't have it. So she has like barely anything. Perhaps even zero ice creams a year. I'm sure she had ice creams back in the day. I imagine. No?
1: Let's hope so.
0: Yeah, £25 at She Castle on £30 at Sepsa. This morning's heads up. Priscilla's one of the names that's gone in the draw. By the way, speaking of hair, given that we're giving away £25 at Chic Hair Salon, his name keeps on coming up when we talk about the World Cup, but it's only Erling Haaland again. And guess what? Searchers have surged for the Haaland hair effect. Apparently people, men in particular...
1: People want his hair.
0: Yeah. 1,741% increase in searchers for... How do I get hair like Erling Haaland online?
1: It's essentially like long blonde princess like hair.
0: Yeah.
1: Which he sort of, and then he sort of shaves the side of his head.
0: Yeah.
1: And then just sort of tucks it up in a knot.
0: Yeah, exactly.
1: Not difficult, really.
0: Why not?
1: You just have to have long, luscious, smooth hair.
0: Exactly. That sounds pretty
1: difficult.
0: It won't
1: work
0: though.
1: For me or you.
0: Yeah, exactly.
1: But, I mean, you've either got it or you've not.
0: Where,
1: it's not
0: yeah.
1: That, you know.
0: Yeah. It's funny how hair works that way. You know, my hair would just go... I mean, I don't really let it go that long. But during COVID, for example, when I just let it go and go, it just goes up.
1: It just goes up. Yeah, it's like a tree.
0: Yeah, exactly.
1: Yeah.
0: I was thinking this could be my time to like go old Bradley Cooper here. With
1: There must be products, like wet look products that you could just work into your hair to get that kind of like slightly... No? Okay. Imagine you with an Erling Haaland.
0: That would be terrible, wouldn't it? Oh my god.
1: It wouldn't happen.
0: I wouldn't be able to grow the hair.
1: Shave the sides of your head, grow out the back.
0: Hmm.
1: And become an absolute assassin in front of goal.
0: Just sign up for the new Masters League five-a-side and just finish off everything.
1: Yeah.
0: But yeah, interesting to see that Haaland hair has been on the rise. Everything with Erling Haaland has just seemingly exploded during this World Cup, hasn't it, really? He's been one of the stars on the pitch and off the pitch as well. Do you know anyone with a hair like Erling Haaland? Let us know. Let us know what products
1: Rapunzel.
0: They use. I don't think anyone knows Rapunzel.
1: Rapunzel did the Haaland.
0: I guess Haaland did the Rapunzel, no? That would be fairer.

0: Christina Aguilera with Genie in a Bottle on Radio Gibraltar. It's 24 minutes past nine. Good morning to Graham, who has been back in touch this morning. You mentioned as well, it was your Friday recommendation. It was also Graham's. The Odyssey out in cinemas today, Christopher Nolan's latest masterpiece. Well, that's how it's been described anyway, by many who've got kind of like a first viewing of that. The first viewing we'll be able to get here in Gib will be 8 o'clock our time at the Leisure Cinemas. That's on at 8 tonight, then over the weekend at 5:30 and 8:40 to 9:00, both Saturday and Sunday. Those are the two showings. Here's a little snippet of what you can expect.
1: You gods don't speak in ways we understand.
2: Who doesn't understand pain? Of blood. The gods told you.
1: Then I defy the gods.

0: Boom. And there we go. A modern adaptation, a modern take on Homer's epic, The Odyssey. And lots of people looking forward to that after the success of Oppenheimer, which was, what, maybe about 4 years ago now?
1: Three or four years ago. Yeah.
0: And this is his late... This seems...
1: Love me some Matt Damon, man.
0: Yeah. Oh, Matt Damon's great, isn't he? And this seems like the kind of film that may... And you don't need to, but I think it would probably be beneficial to watch it in the cinema. You can imagine it's the kind of film that's been made with cinema viewing in mind, no, with all the special effects and everything.
1: It's a blockbuster, really, no?
0: Yeah, it really is. So let us know if you're looking forward to that, and if you've got plans on watching it, perhaps over the weekend or over the coming weeks or so. Because you were saying yesterday you're going next week, no, with your group of cinema friends.
1: Yes, you are still invited, by the way.
0: Yeah, I've been considering it.
1: Open invitation.
0: Yeah, I was really giving it some back and forth. I mean, I don't. I never like to be segundo plato, but so my pride comes into it a lot, you know?
1: Well, it's a great film.
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0: Harry Styles, it's American Girls on Radio Gibraltar. It's just gone 9:30. It's Friday morning. Heads up still to come. If you fancy playing along, do give us a call. Drop us an email. We'll put you in the draw. By the way, a very good morning to potentially one of the youngest listeners this morning. And he does listen quite often, to be fair, Leo. Who's what, around Leo. About 1.5 or so, I think, give or take. Mum Amy can probably clarify. With the help of Mum Amy, she's been in touch with Leo's reaction. Now, just for a bit of context, Leo is a big fan of that frog, which is stationed, inside GBC. But if you pass by that area just outside the GBC headquarters, you might see, if you look in, there's the big frog.
1: A big polka dot frog. Yeah, exactly. It's staring at you.
0: It's a frog that has been part of the GBC family, I guess, if you could say that for years and years.
1: That's a name.
0: I think it does, but I can't remember off the top of my head. But anyway, Leo is a huge fan. And whenever Mum Amy is taking Leo out and about, they always stop to look at the frog. And Leo just loves it. And so Mum Amy was asking Leo this morning if he wants to go and see the frog. And this was how that conversation went.
2: Leo, do you want to see Froggy outside GBC today?
3: Mm.
2: Do you want to see the Froggy outside GBC today?
3: Mm.
2: Is that a yeah or nah? Do you want to see Froggy, yes or no?
3: Yay!
0: That reaction at the end.
1: That's amazing.
0: That needs to be turned into something.
2: Do you want to see Froggy, yes or no?
3: Yay!
1: Just pure joy.
0: Brilliant. So Leo, Frog is going to be in the same place for you, and hope you enjoy seeing him later today. Right now, here's Benson Boone. What do you think about that, Leo?

0: Bob Sinclair, yes, great, great Friday tune, that one. I think it's Love Generation on Radio Gibraltar. It's 19 minutes to 10. By the way, Parliament started at the earlier time this morning of 9, which means you can catch that live on GBC television and on our medium wave service. Parliament is happening as we speak. Usually they start a bit later, don't they? Usually they have a respect of letting the breakfast show finish.
1: Exactly.
0: First. I mean, we are talking
1: jealous,
0: about,
1: if anything.
0: We're talking about stuff like Harlan's hair and frogs and stuff. We're talking about serious things here this
1: morning. Ice cream over chocolate.
0: Yeah, exactly. That's the kind of stuff that we chat about here on the show. By the way, your final chance to get involved in this morning's Heads Up. There's £25 at Chic Hair Salon, £30 at Sepsa, up for grabs if you fancy playing along. And that could be yours very shortly. Who knows? By the way, big shout out as well to the organisers of the summer slop. The first one of the summer was yesterday, Eastern Beach. Went down with the family. It was a really good time. It really was. So many kids having such a great time. Entertainment, dancing, singing, jumping castle, pizza, of course. And, yeah, loads of people stayed in the beach till very late yesterday
1: evening.
0: Man, I
1: need pizza now. Can you stop mentioning?
0: Sorry, I won't mention it again.
1: I was waiting for 10 o'clock to head down to City Mill Bakes. Now it might have to be Pizza Hut first.
0: No, you don't do that. Don't do that to Helen. Just if you missed that, by the way, earlier in the show, we had Helen, the owner of City Mill Bakes, as this morning's morning hero. And it was quite an emotional moment, wasn't it?
1: Yeah, really City Mill Bakes closing really down. Shame.
0: Mm, yep. Yeah. Well, they're still open till the end of August.
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1: Heads up.
0: Time for this week's Heads Up. Let's give that random name generator a twirl. Quite a few wanting to play along this morning. And okay, we've got a name, we've got a number. Let's give them a call. Who's going to be the first player this week?
2: That kind of morning.
0: It has, hasn't it? Good morning.
3: Hello.
0: Hello, is that Hi. Kimberly?
3: Hi, it's me, yep.
0: Kimberly, how you doing?
3: Hi, I'm okay, thank you. How are you?
0: Yeah, very well, thank you very much. Are you ready for a game of Heads Up?
3: Yep. I'll do my best.
0: Sounds
2: Let's
0: good.
2: Rock and roll.
0: Who are you going to choose, Robin or myself, to play along with you?
3: Difficult choice. I'll choose Robin.
0: Let's go with Robin. Robin and Kimberly. That means you're going to go first, yeah? And let's see who I'm going to play along with. Let's give this random name generator a spin. Okay. Oof. Ooh, this should be interesting. This should be interesting.
2: The suspense is unbearable.
4: Hello.
0: Is that Michaela?
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2: It's Heads Up Queen,
0: You're
2: Michaela.
0: You're ready.
4: Oh, don't put pressure on me already.
2: The mind games begin.
0: Ready for a game of Heads Up? I'm going to be playing along with you this morning, Michaela. £25
4: right,
0: at Chic Hair Salon, £30 at SEPSA, up for grabs. We're swapping words as we speak. Kim and Robin will go first. Kimberly, you ready?
3: Yep, let's go for it.
2: Venga, Kim, let's do it.
0: Time starts now.
2: Okay, so these are like little yellow cartoon faces that you post to each other on WhatsApp.
3: Emojis.
2: Yes. Cadbury's what? It's a sweet treat.
3: A dairy milk.
2: No, not a sweet.
3: Chocolate.
2: Yes. What do you wear these to protect your eyes from the sun in summer?
3: Sunglasses.
2: Yes. It's an Italian food, bread based tomato cheese.
3: Pizza.
2: Yes. Cats have these. They're like off their nose to feel
3: Whiskers.
2: Things. Yes. It's a big, very territorial animal. They can squash a watermelon in their mouth. They live in the river. They're just big and fat. And
3: hippopotamus.
2: Yes. Athens is the capital of which country?
3: Greece.
2: Yes. Ontario and British Columbia are in which country? North of the United States.
3: Canada.
2: Yes. She's the, like a virgin, kissed for the very
3: Madonna.
2: First time.
3: Madonna.
2: Yes. Erling Watt, Norwegian striker, plays for Man
3: Haaland.
2: City. Yes.
0: Oh, there
2: oh my
0: go.
2: God. Kimberly, you are phenomenal.
3: Get in there.
2: Who are you? That's amazing.
0: I think that's the most animated we've ever seen someone get at someone's performance on
2: Whoa.
0: Heads Up. Robin, wow.
2: That was...
0: He's taken aback.
2: I am honestly... That was so impressive.
0: That was very good. Yeah, very good. But Michaela, I tell you what, 10 is beatable. I know it's a good score, don't get me wrong, but 10 has been beaten before. At least it's tieable.
2: If anyone
0: tieable,
2: can, Michaela can.
0: Yeah, exactly. Exactly.
4: You're putting me under pressure.
0: Wait, you're putting me under
3: good
0: pressure.
3: Good luck, Michaela. Good luck.
4: Thank you.
0: Oh, that's
2: she
0: nice.
2: Doesn't really mean
0: no,
2: that.
0: No, that's nice. That's
4: no,
0: nice.
4: Still,
0: even if she doesn't, it's nice to say it. It is nice. Michaela, you ready?
4: Yes.
0: Okay, time starts now. Okay, it's a snack you eat at the cinema.
4: Popcorn.
0: Yep. Capital of Belgium? Also,
4: Brussels.
0: Yes, it's a type of ice cream. This is difficult. Type of ice cream. It comes in different colors. No, this is going to be difficult, I think. Okay, it's the Spanish like province just across the border.
4: La Línea.
0: Yeah.
4: Andalusia.
0: Yeah, La Línea. You use this to dry you when you've had a shower.
4: Towel.
0: Yep. Quack, quack.
4: Quack.
0: Yes. Ribbit, ribbit.
4: Rabbit.
0: No, ribbits. Right. okay, you go here to pray. You may go here on Sundays.
4: Church.
0: Yeah. It's a country. Beat England in the World Cup semi-finals.
4: Argentina.
0: Yeah. It's a type of chocolate. They come in like triangles.
4: Toblerone.
0: Yes. Okay, you put this on your teeth. Well, you put it on something that you use to put on your teeth.
4: Toothpaste.
0: Yes, toothpaste.
4: Toothpaste.
0: Oh, that's 10.
2: Are you joking? Are we tied?
0: Yeah, that's 10. So we got popcorn.
4: Did we get 10?
0: Yeah, popcorn, Brussels, La Línea, towel, duck.
2: Goodness me, what a performance,
0: Michaela. Argentina, Toblerone, toothpaste. Wow.
2: Ironically, Michaela nearly did the Argentina.
0: Yeah, comeback.
2: One more,
0: no?
2: And that would have been a sensational comeback.
4: What is that, ice cream Napoleon?
0: No, it was Solero, yeah. I thought that one might be difficult for us. Okay, I don't know how to describe the Solero.
2: Mango flavors.
0: Ah, okay.
2: Tato bueno.
0: Did it come? Okay, I have like max 10 ice creams a year.
2: Yeah.
0: I haven't had a Solero for years.
2: I think it's mango flavored, no? Michaela, you've had a Solero before, no? It's mango flavored.
4: Nah.
2: It's like orange, like creamy, white and creamy in the middle. Just melts on your tongue. It's honestly delicious.
0: Yeah.
4: Okay, I'll have to try that for you.
2: Yeah.
0: I thought, to be honest, I saw
2: they have got smaller in size in recent years, which is a bit of a
0: life, no? Life.
2: Many, shrinkflation.
0: Many things have.
2: Shrinkflation.
0: Space Raiders, Monster Munch. Yeah. Sorry, we're digressing. When I saw there was 5 seconds left and I was getting a bit nervous how to describe toothpaste, and I think I made a mess of that, to be fair, but you did very well to know that it was toothpaste with my like kind of substandard description of it. So you did well there to get it to
2: 10 out of 10 from both.
0: So you ready for Robin's humming?
3: Yeah, let's go for it.
0: There's £25 at She Care Salon, £30 at Sepsa up for grabs. Whoever is the first, the name of the song is more important than the artist.
2: Both. We need both.
0: Okay.
3: Okay.
0: Better. Yeah. If you don't know the artist and you know the name of the song, is that enough? For example, if one of them knows...
2: Well, it's your show, man. You choose.
0: It's our show, man. Come on. Don't say that. Are you ready?
3: Yeah, here goes.
0: Okay. Robin, start the humming, please. First person to say the correct song title is the winner.

0: No, don't tell me you really got that.
1: No.
0: No? Do you recognize it?
2: No.
1: Yes, but I can't get it.
3: No, not even a guess from either of you then. We're going to move to the next one.
1: Yeah.
0: Are we?
2: Yeah.
3: Okay, we're moving
0: Hold
3: to
0: on,
3: the next
0: Berta,
3: one.
0: Let me think. Berta. All right, I've got one.
3: Okay, here we go.

0: Spandau Ballet Gold.
1: Was that you, Kimberly?
2: Yep, Spandau Ballet Gold.
1: Spandau Ballet Gold. Unbelievable thing.
3: Goodness me. I'm glad one of you got it, because I was all out of songs. And breath.
2: It was tricky.
1: Well worked out. Michaela, you didn't know. Do you know the song, right, though?
4: I could get the song. I just couldn't get the words and the lyrics. Yeah. Like, I could sing the tune and everything.
1: Yeah.
3: It was one of them.
1: Fair enough. But it was a really good match, to be fair. 10-all. You did extremely well to make almost that comeback. Yeah. And it was just Kimberly who got Spandau Ballet Gold.
3: Round of applause to Kimberly and also Robin's lung capacity. Well done.
2: Well done.
1: Yeah, from here to deep sea diving.
2: Thank you.
1: Brilliant. Thanks for
3: well done, ladies.
1: A great sport,
4: what
1: both of you.
4: What was the first song?
1: Kelly Clarkson, Kelly Clarkson since Clarkson. You've been gone.
2: Kelly Clarkson. Yeah.
1: Mm.
4: Yeah.
1: Yeah.
2: Yeah.
1: That was. I think that was another good. That was a good rendition, I think, Robin, to be fair.
2: Yeah.
1: Thanks. Yeah.
3: Thanks.
1: Again, well done, both of you. Have a great weekend. And Kimberly, congratulations.
2: Thank you very much.
1: Thank you.
4: Bye.
1: Thank you.
2: Bye. Thank you.
1: There we go. We should have tie breaks more often, to be fair. That was good fun.
3: They are fun. Yeah. But what a game. 10-10.
1: Yeah. Amy's been in touch saying, come on, guys. Since you've been gone, Kelly Clarkson, she was straight in there. Katia says, Robin, Baraja, and I want a Solero. And she was also straight in there with Gold. Good morning. Who is it? This is good morning to Dee. Dee's been in touch. She also got Kelly Clarkson and Gold straight away. Duncan also did as well.
3: Duncan's good at this game.
1: Yeah. If Duncan's ever in the tiebreaker, might as well call the whole thing off.
3: Yeah, he'll take some beating.
1: Yeah. So well done again to Kimberly. Enjoy your weekend, whatever you're up to. There's loads of things happening as usual. Have a good one.
3: Take it easy, man. Looking forward to Monday.
1: Definitely. Harriet's up next.
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14: From the GBC newsroom at 10. In his last budget reply as Chief Minister, Fabian Picardo said Gibraltar has gone from words in meeting rooms to real and lasting change. He told Parliament his government had delivered a new, better, more confident British Gibraltar. The appropriation bill was passed by government majority. The House of Commons has held its first full debate on the Gibraltar Treaty, with MPs raising concerns over its rollout, Schengen arrangements and parliamentary oversight. The government maintained the treaty safeguards Gibraltar's sovereignty while securing a fluid post-Brexit border with Spain. And new enforcement powers will allow transport inspectors to prevent unauthorized Spanish taxis from entering Gibraltar and take action against offenders. Your weather, an absolute scorcher today, bright and sunny with highs of 34. That's the latest. I'm Robin Shepherd-Capurro.
0: BBC News with Moira Alderson. President Trump has accused China of extensive interference in the 2020 elections and alleged that US intelligence had covered up attempts by Beijing to damage him electorally. In a national address, Mr. Trump, who lost that election to Joe Biden, repeated it had been rigged against him. China has denied the claims and dozens of investigations have failed to find evidence of Mr. Trump's allegations. Nick Johnson in Washington has more.
15: He's making these claims now because he and the Republicans have not been doing well in the opinion polls, largely because of the cost of living, which is high here at the moment, but also the ongoing war with Iran and the impact that has had on oil and gas prices. And it looks like the Republicans may well lose the House of Representatives in November in the midterms. And it's very close between them and the Democrats in the Senate. And it feels like Donald Trump is sort of painting a picture of a fragile voting system whereby he can claim that any victory for the Democrats in November may well be rigged.
0: The head of the International Energy Agency has expressed concern about the impact of the resumption of attacks by the US and Iran in the Gulf on global oil supplies. Fatih Birol said oil security remained a critical issue unless the situation in the Strait of Hormuz improved in the next few weeks. Barbara Platt-Usher has this report.
16: The Americans said they had hit military targets to stop Iran from firing on ships in the Strait of Hormuz. But Iranian state media reported deadly strikes on a number of bridges, a railway station, and an airport. Earlier this week, President Trump did threaten to target bridges and power stations if Iranians continued refusing to give up control of the strait. Since then, Iran has increased its allegations of attacks on civilian infrastructure.
0: Ukrainian officials in the city of Odessa say two people have been killed and eight others have been injured in a Russian missile strike. The region's head said one of those killed was a woman who was walking in a park with her children who survived. President Xi Jinping of China has urged global cooperation in the development of artificial intelligence. Mr. Xi was addressing the World Artificial Intelligence Conference in Shanghai. From Beijing, here's Stephen McDonnell.
17: China's artificial intelligence technology sector is booming. But here, as in many countries, there's great concern regarding its potential for harm, including the use of AI to make weapons or spread misinformation. Xi Jinping has now called for a globally coordinated response. Yesterday, China announced what it's called the World Artificial Intelligence Cooperation Organization, including the likes of Russia, Pakistan, Indonesia and Brazil. But Western governments have so far not signed on, and mistrust between nations when it comes to AI remains high.
0: Stephen McDonnell reporting, BBC News.
18: 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Harriet here with you. Happy Friday! We're kicking off the Time Machine year with an absolute Friday banger. I hope you enjoy it.

evergreen. Your black, white, beige, chola descent. Your Lebanese, your Orient. Whether life's disabilities left you outcast, but leader teased. Rejoice and love yourself today, cause baby, you were born this way.

0: 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You're listening to Radio Gibraltar. That was the last song in our Time Machine year today. Well done if you got it right. Thank you so much for all your calls and emails. 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

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You're listening to Radio Gibraltar. I have got Maroon 5 on the way next. First up is Ashanti and Foolish.

Maroon 5 and Don't Wanna Know. You're listening to Radio Gibraltar. Are you going to take part in the Free the Knees Steps Challenge starting on the 27th of July? That's this coming Monday. I know we don't want to think about Monday yet, but bear with me. 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
6: From the GBC newsroom at 11, the Chief Minister says the events of this week have changed the state of the nation for the better forever. Fabian Picardo delivered his last budget response and said the new arrangements under the treaty will not just be better for the economy, but for people. The Gibraltar Treaty has come under its first detailed House of Commons scrutiny, with MPs questioning its implementation, airport immigration arrangements and the provisional ratification process. Ministers defended the agreement and said the treaty provides long-term certainty while protecting Gibraltar's constitutional position. And transport inspectors at Gibraltar's frontier have been given powers to stop unauthorised Spanish taxis from entering, issuing fines and working with police to impound offending vehicles. The government has reminded neighbouring authorities that cross-border transport rules remain unchanged. Your weather, another fine and dry day, plenty of sunshine, a few patches of high cloud possible at times, with a gentle to moderate westerly breeze. Highs of 34 today. That's the latest. I'm Stephen Borge.
7: BBC News with Moira Alderson. President Trump has repeated allegations of widespread electoral fraud, accusing China of interfering in the 2020 presidential elections. Mr. Trump accused US intelligence officials of covering up foreign interference aimed at rigging votes against him. Dozens of investigations have found no evidence of fraud. A spokesperson for China's foreign ministry has denied the claims. From Beijing, here's Stephen McDonnell.
8: The spokesperson said that not only did China adhere to this principle of non-interference in other countries, but the contrast was with the US. And the Chinese Foreign Ministry has said that Washington is constantly interfering in other countries. What's more, the spokesperson went on to say that the international community sees this clearly and that we urge the US side to engage in self-reflection on this point, stop making baseless smears against China and refrain from using China as an election issue.
7: The International Energy Agency has expressed concern about global energy supplies following further attacks by the US and Iran in the Gulf. The agency said oil security remained a critical issue unless the situation in the Strait of Hormuz improved in the next few weeks. Both sides are fighting for control of the vital waterway through which 20% of the world's oil and gas is transported. Here's Barbara Plettusher.
9: The Iranians made very clear that they will not settle for anything less than recognition of their right to regulate shipping through the Strait of Hormuz based on their interpretation of a fairly vague wording of the Memorandum of Understanding. And the Americans have said that is not acceptable, and they are responding to strikes on ships that Iran has been carrying out. So as long as those strikes continue, they will continue their military attacks.
7: Global stock markets have continued to fall with the further losses in Asia. Japan's benchmark Nikkei stock index closed down more than 4% after falling more than 6% in earlier trade. Markets in Taiwan and China were also down. China's leader Xi Jinping has called for countries to cooperate when developing artificial intelligence rather than going it alone. At a conference in Shanghai, Mr. Xi said AI should always be regulated and that there should be early warning systems to prevent the technology getting out of control.
10: We must strengthen safety guardrails, prevent abuse and malicious use, and ensure that AI is always under human control. At the same time, we should jointly oppose overstretching the concepts of international security and national security in the field of AI, or placing one country's security over that of others.
7: That was China's leader Xi Jinping talking about the development of artificial intelligence at a conference in Shanghai. BBC News.
11: 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It's Friday. It's Friday. We made it to another Friday. Congratulations. Coming up to 11:05. Music on the way in the next half an hour from Reach, Ed Sheeran, Bon Jovi, Up First, Sam Fender, Olivia Dean and Rain Me In.

Avicii, Aloe Black and SOS. Just gone 10 past 11 on Radio Gibraltar. I don't know if I've mentioned it, but today is Friday. I've definitely got that Friday feeling today. We're going to do a little bit of a Friday celebration here, okay? I want you to grab a pen, a hairbrush, whatever you have handy. I want you to sing along to this one the loudest you can. It's Bon Jovi and Living on a Prayer.

The lovely Ed Sheeran and Sapphire. I've come across sound effects that I wanted to share with you. I know I'm not giving you very much information. I will explain, I promise. I love the film Jurassic Park. I think anybody who knows me knows that. Scientists have kind of recreated what they think a T-Rex roar would sound like. So I'm just going to play you one from the movie just to refresh your memory. Yeah, that's from Jurassic Park 2, The Lost World, I can tell you. Massive nerd. Scientists, though, as I said, have recreated what they think a real T-Rex roar would sound like. I'm going to play it for you right now. Are you ready?

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I don't know. I mean, obviously, we're never going to know what they really, truly sounded like. But I have to say, the supposedly real, in inverted commas, roar, that's terrifying.

0: Gracie Abrams and I Love You, I'm Sorry. Just gone 20 past 11 on Radio Gibraltar. In the next 10 minutes or so, if I can put my teeth back in, we're going to talk about expensive tattoos. 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

My toxic trait is whenever a Mariah Carey song comes on, I think I can reach those high notes. Somebody needs to step in and stop me. Something a little bit more my speed up on the way. Next, Backstreet Boys, I Want It That Way.

Sabrina Carpenter and Taste. Coming up to 5 to 12 on Radio Gibraltar. Just to let you know that Yesterday When I Was Young this weekend is a bit of a special one. It's covering 1969, the year the frontier closed. Music from that year. Make sure you stick around to listen to that on Sunday at 10 o'clock. Our very own Richard Cartwright will be in the studio. I've got Miles Smith on the way next. First up, the lovely Adele.

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7: From the GBC newsroom at 12, in his last budget reply as Chief Minister, Fabian Picardo said Gibraltar has gone from words in meeting rooms to real and lasting change. He told Parliament his government had delivered a new, better, more confident British Gibraltar with sound finances and open frontier and its head held high. The House of Commons has held its first full debate on the Gibraltar Treaty, with MPs raising concerns over its rollout, Schengen arrangements and parliamentary oversight. The government maintained the treaty safeguards Gibraltar's sovereignty while securing a fluid post-Brexit border with Spain. And new enforcement powers will allow transport inspectors to prevent unauthorised Spanish taxis from entering Gibraltar and take action against offenders. The government is also urging the public to report illegal private hire vehicles following an incident involving an unlicensed Spanish taxi. Your weather, another fine and dry day, plenty of sunshine, a few patches of high cloud possible, but yeah, mostly bright and warm, highs of 34. That's the latest. I'm Stefan Borge.
8: BBC News with Moira Alderson. President Trump has repeated allegations of widespread electoral fraud, accusing China of interfering in the 2020 presidential elections. Speaking in a primetime television address 4 months before the midterm vote, Mr. Trump accused US intelligence officials of covering up foreign interference aimed at rigging votes against him. Stephen McDonnell reports from Beijing.
9: Donald Trump's claims of Chinese meddling are malicious smears, which have long been proven to be groundless, Foreign Ministry spokesperson Lin Zhen said. At a regular media briefing, he said Beijing had always adhered to the principle of non-interference in the internal affairs of other countries, in contrast to America, which had repeatedly done so. Earlier, President Trump used a nationally televised address to allege that Beijing had wanted to swing the election against him and had illicitly acquired 220 million files on US voters. However, he provided no proof of any subsequent voting irregularities.
8: Kuwait says Iranian airstrikes have damaged a power plant and water desalination stations. Iran says it targeted US military assets in Kuwait and Bahrain, as well as in Jordan and Syria. It confirmed it would be the first known attack on Syria, which under its current president, Ahmed al-Sharaa, has resisted being drawn into the conflict. Barbara Platusha reports.
10: The Americans said they had hit military targets to stop Iran from firing on ships in the Strait of Hormuz. But Iranian state media reported deadly strikes on a number of bridges, a railway station, and an airport. Earlier this week, President Trump did threaten to target bridges and power stations if Iranians continued refusing to give up control of the strait. Since then, Iran has increased its allegations of attacks on civilian infrastructure.
8: India has launched its first hydrogen-powered train, joining a small number of countries testing the technology in an effort to reduce carbon emissions. Arunade Mukherjee reports from Delhi.
11: The 8-coach train, made entirely in India, can seat over 2,000 passengers and will cover a 90-kilometer stretch between the northern cities of Jind and Sonipat twice a day. The train can run at a maximum speed of 75 kilometers per hour and uses hydrogen to generate its own electricity. India is home to an over 70,000 kilometer vast rail network, one of the largest in the world, which ferried over 7 billion passengers last year. This train showcases India's efforts at transitioning to cleaner fuels.
8: China's leader Xi Jinping has called for countries to cooperate when developing artificial intelligence rather than going it alone. At a conference in Shanghai, Mr. Xi said AI should always be regulated and there should be early warning systems to prevent the technology getting out of control. His comments come at a time of great international rivalry over the development of the technology. The BBC's correspondent in Beijing says that while China's AI sector is booming, there's concern regarding its potential for harm. BBC News.
12: 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Happy World Emoji Day. I'm not quite sure how you celebrate it, but we'll celebrate it nonetheless. Kicking off the afternoon with Tame Impala and Dracula.

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2: I think my hair stopped growing. Is that even a thing? I haven't lost any of it, but something ain't the same. Maybe it's a metaphor. Is it even that deep? I think my hair stopped growing. Or is it me? I called Phil a couple times. He's probably sick of me. He said go easy on yourself, but what does that even mean? Sounds like good advice, but I just can't hear it right now.

Released earlier this year, that's Nick Jonas and Gut Punch. You're listening to Radio Gibraltar Eternal and Bibi Winans on the way next. First up, she is one of the headlining acts of this year's GMF Festival. GMF Festival, Gibraltar Music Festival Festival. Yep, that's what I just said. Appearing on Friday the 4th of September, it's Rosario.

Baby Winans, and I want to be the only one. Now, you know we love a world record on Radio Gibraltar, constantly talking about them. And a world record that includes a musical link, even better, even better. I'm sure you've heard about this, about Pitbull fans trying to break a Guinness World Book of Records. A Guinness World Book of Records trying to break a Guinness World Record. There we go. You can tell it's Friday. This concert took place last Friday down at BTS Hyde Park Festival in London. Featured, I'm going to tell you how many people they wanted to, basically the event they wanted, the record that they wanted to break was the largest gathering of people wearing ball caps. I know a few of my friends went over for this and I said, have you got your ball caps? And they were like, of course we're taking part in this. And apparently they have broken the record when 22,141 fans decided to take part. I'm just going to read a little quote here from Pitbull. To be able to pursue my dream and be on the stage like this, represent with all the baldies around the world, this is priceless. There's no way I can say thank you to you. There is no words I can say what I feel right now. How wonderful is that? So here he is, the man of the hour. It's Pitbull.

You're listening to Radio Gibraltar, Sienna Spiro, a material lover there. Just coming up to 12:30. It's nearly lunchtime on Friday. I am looking exceptionally forward to the weekend today. I hope you are too. Up now is Jack Jones, MNEC. Where did you go?

0: Coming up to 12:30, you're listening to Radio Gibraltar, Friday the 17th of July. Been a bit of a busy week, hasn't it? Been a little bit of a historic week, shall we say. I hope you're looking forward to the weekend. I hope you've got some great plans. We'll be looking at a couple of things that are taking place around the Rock this weekend. Bobby Brown on the way next.
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2: Coming up as from 1 o'clock. Parliament continues with the Chief Minister saying Gibraltar has gone from words in meeting rooms to real and lasting change. We'll bring you the latest from the House. We'll also look ahead to another busy weekend of sports. 10 years on from the Gorham's Cave Complex being awarded UNESCO World Heritage status, we're looking back at the journey to inscription and what that recognition has meant for Gibraltar. Another major milestone this year, AM Kapuhro is celebrating 150 years and launching a campaign inviting the community to share the memories and moments that have shaped Gibraltar's story. And Childline and Gypsams are joining forces to highlight the support available through their helpline services, with a reminder that whatever life brings, no one has to face it alone. Lots to discuss between 1 and 2 o'clock on Gibraltar Today with me, Kelly M. Borge.
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Mimi Webb and Eyes Closed. Now, the Traces of Humanity, a collection of artworks inspired by Gorham's Cave Complex, which is a UNESCO World Heritage Site. This is an exhibition taking place down at the Gustavo Bacaristas Gallery in Casemate Square. It started on Wednesday, the 1st of July, on until Friday, the 31st of July. So a couple more weeks if you haven't had a chance. I've seen pictures online and in the Chronicle. Haven't had a chance to go down there and have a look. 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So I do think I'm going to try and make it down there this weekend at some point. Open during weekdays, 10:30 till 6.

Jess Glynn and Ain't Got Far to Go. That's us cheering for the weekend. Benson Boone on the way next. First up, though, definitely a summer tune. It's even got summer in the title. It's Demi Lovato and Cool for the Summer.

Kane DeCrotts and I'll Be Waiting. 5 to 1, you're listening to Radio Gibraltar. That's it from me today. Thank you so much for joining me. Lucinda is back on Monday, back from space camp or wherever she's been. I'm not 100% sure. I am also in on Sunday morning, 8 till 10. Please make sure you join me then. Coming up at 1 o'clock, we join the lovely Kellyanne Borge for Gibraltar Today. Make sure you stick around for that. I hope you have an amazing Friday and an even better weekend.

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6: From the GBC newsroom at 1. The Chief Minister says the events of this week have changed the state of the nation for the better forever. Fabian Picardo delivered his last budget response and said the new arrangements under the treaty will not just be better for the economy, but for people. The Gibraltar Treaty has come under its first detailed House of Commons scrutiny, with MPs questioning its implementation, airport immigration arrangements and the provisional ratification process. Ministers defended the agreements and said the treaty provides long-term certainty while protecting Gibraltar's constitutional position. And transport inspectors at Gibraltar's frontier have been given powers to stop unauthorised Spanish taxis from entering, also issuing fines and working with police to impounding potentially offending vehicles. The government has reminded neighbouring authorities that cross-border transport rules remain unchanged. Your weather, dry and fine. A bit of high cloud about at times, but also mostly clear skies, it has to be said. Feeling warm, highs of 34. That's the latest. I'm Stefan Borch.
7: BBC News with Moira Alderson. President Trump has repeated allegations of widespread electoral fraud, accusing China of interfering in the 2020 presidential elections. In a television address 4 months before the midterm vote, Mr. Trump accused US intelligence officials of covering up foreign interference aimed at rigging votes against him. Stephen McDonnell reports from Beijing.
8: Donald Trump's claims of Chinese meddling are malicious smears, which have long been proven to be groundless, Foreign Ministry spokesperson Lin Zhen said. At a regular media briefing, he said Beijing had always adhered to the principle of non-interference in the internal affairs of other countries, in contrast to America, which had repeatedly done so. Earlier, President Trump used a nationally televised address to allege that Beijing had wanted to swing the election against him and had illicitly acquired 220 million files on US voters. However, he provided no proof of any subsequent voting irregularities.
7: Kuwait says Iranian airstrikes have damaged a power plant and water desalination stations. Tehran says it targeted US military assets in Kuwait and Bahrain, as well as in Jordan and Syria. Both sides are fighting for control of the Strait of Hormuz, through which 20% of the world's oil and gas is transported. More from Barbara Platt-Usher.
9: The Iranians made very clear that they will not settle for anything less than recognition of their right to regulate shipping through the Strait of Hormuz based on their interpretation of a fairly vague wording of the Memorandum of Understanding. And the Americans have said that is not acceptable, and they are responding to strikes on ships that Iran has been carrying out. So as long as those strikes continue, they will continue their military attacks.
7: India has launched its first hydrogen-powered train, joining a small number of countries testing the technology in an effort to reduce carbon emissions. The new train runs on a 90-kilometre-long route in the northern state of Haryana. From Delhi, here's Arunadeh Mukherjee.
10: Unlike conventional diesel trains that burn fuel to generate mechanical power, a hydrogen train carries a small power plant on board in the form of a small fuel cell. Hydrogen is stored in the train cylinders, and that combines with oxygen from the surrounding air inside the fuel cell. That produces electricity, that powers the traction motors, and the train starts moving. The only direct byproducts of this chemical reaction are water vapor and heat.
7: Officials in the Ukrainian port of Mykolaiv say a Russian drone attack has killed two people and damaged infrastructure. They said two Ukrainian citizens died on board one of three foreign ships hit in the attack. Earlier, officials in Odessa said that two people had been killed and eight others injured in a Russian missile strike. They said one of those killed was a woman who was walking with her children who survived. 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
11: Good afternoon, happy Friday. Coming up on today's show, Parliament continues with the Chief Minister saying Gibraltar has gone from words in meeting rooms to real and lasting change. We'll bring you the latest from the House in our 1:30 news bulletin, and you can still follow Parliament on Radio Gibraltar Plus AM 1458 medium wave. We'll also look ahead to another busy weekend of sport.
12: Getting to carry the baton, and obviously with the amazing photo of my brother on there, and having Sam with me, it's just genuinely means the absolute world, and is such an honour.
11: The voice of weightlifter Holly O'Shea, Gibraltar's baton bearer for the upcoming Commonwealth Games. It's 10 years on from the Gorham's Cave Complex being awarded UNESCO World Heritage status.
13: It's pretty unique in the 21st century in Europe, certainly, to have the privilege to start work on a cave that nobody's ever excavated before.
11: We'll be looking back at the journey to inscription and what that recognition has meant for Gibraltar. Another major milestone this year, AM Kapuhro is celebrating 150 years and launching a campaign inviting the community to share the memories and moments that have shaped Gibraltar's story. And Childline and GibSams are joining forces.
14: Childline Gibraltar and GibSams are joining forces to raise awareness that we have a network of locally embedded helplines to support people at every stage of life. Together, we've got Gibraltar covered.
11: The charities are highlighting the support available through their helpline services with a reminder that whatever life brings, no one has to face it alone. This is Gibraltar Today. Lots to discuss between now and 2 o'clock. If you'd like to get involved, call or WhatsApp us on 200 66 200. Starting the show, though, with the latest sport news with Robin Shebekaburo. Good afternoon, Robin.
15: Hi, Kelly. Yeah, we'll begin at a canter. Gibraltar's very own Stella McComb is in Czechia representing Team GB at the 2026 Children on Horses European Dressage Championships. She'll be riding her beloved Dos Alamos this afternoon, doing Gibraltar and Great Britain proud. On Tuesday night, whilst the border was coming down and Spain were taking on France in the World Cup, Lincoln Red Imps were busy doing their thing in the UEFA Champions League. They beat Andorran champions Interclub de Escaldes 4-2 on aggregate to book their place in the second qualifying round. They'll face Swedish giants Mjällby next week, who aren't having the best of times right now. Midway through their domestic season, they sit in 10th place. Elsewhere, two local teams involved in UEFA Conference League qualifying, Europa FC lost both legs against KF Skendia of North Macedonia, 6-0 on aggregate, and a goalless draw against Bohemians yesterday was not enough for St. Joseph's to overturn a 2-0 first leg defeat, so they also crash out of Europe. International cricket, Gibraltar have been in Denmark in T20 World Cup qualifying action. Drawn in Group A, they lost to Belgium on the opening day, then lost to Romania on day two, then they beat Serbia in what was their best performance of the tournament before losing to Norway in a fifth, sixth place playoff. But despite three defeats in four, there were encouraging signs for captain Kieran Ferrari.
16: Really happy with our week's work in Copenhagen. We had four new debutants, a new captain and coach combination, and we came up against nations who are 20, even 30 ranking places above us. We competed in every game and very unlucky not to turn over Romania and Norway in our last encounter. Come back with plenty of positives to work on. There's always stuff to improve on, obviously, but really encouraged by what we saw this week.
15: Now, earlier this month, Gibraltar's under-16 boys and girls were in FIBA Eurobasket qualifying action. Now it's the turn of our under-18s. They jet off on Sunday, the women, to Kosovo, where they'll play in Group B against Armenia, Kosovo and Georgia. The men are off to Albania, where they'll play in Group A against Armenia, Kosovo and Andorra. And there is less than a week to go until the start of the 2026 Commonwealth Games in Glasgow. 10 sports, 3,000 athletes from 74 nations and territories. Swimmer Jordan Gonzalez has been named Gibraltar's flag bearer for the opening ceremony, whilst weightlifter Holly O'Shea will be Gibraltar's baton bearer.
17: It's honestly so hard to sum up how much of an honour this is and how I feel about being selected as a baton bearer for Gibraltar. Getting to carry the baton, and obviously with the amazing photo of my brother on there and having Sam with me, it's just genuinely means the absolute world and is such an honour. It's going to be really emotional, but I'm just so, so grateful.
18: Regarding being selected as the flag bearer, honestly, I felt extremely proud. I feel extremely proud, and it's just made me even more excited from what I already was to be representing Gib and to be, you know, able to take the flag and walk out with a flag. You know, it's a huge honour.
11: To less than a week to go for the 2026 Commonwealth Games. Exciting times, Robin.
15: Looking forward to it. Yeah, the squad jet off Tuesday afternoon, so we'll be hoping to get down to the airport to get some of their thoughts before they actually head off.
11: Great. Thank you so much. Have a good weekend.
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11: Just one more flight today, BA Heathrow. As for cruise liners, the Seven Seas Voyager will be leaving at 9 o'clock tonight. At the border, there has been some traffic jams in the last couple of days, but traffic is flowing smoothly into Spain at the moment. We'll be finding out about AM Caputo's 150th anniversary after this. It's Perry on Gibraltar today.

0: This is Gibraltar Today, and this year AM Gaburo is celebrating a remarkable milestone, its 150th anniversary. As part of those celebrations, the company has launched its Our Story campaign, inviting people from across Gibraltar to share the memories, milestones and moments that have shaped their lives and our community. Joining me now to tell us more, we have Lewis Bosso, John Gaburo and Stephen Guillem from AM Gaburo. So thank you all so much for joining me.
1: Thank you.
0: Does this anniversary mean for the company?
2: Well, it's a huge milestone for us, having established the business in 1876. We've got now the fifth generation, John, here with us. Arturo, who's still also involved in the business, is the fourth generation. And we're just celebrating the 150th, that we're still going strong after 150 years.
0: Mm-hmm. Yep. So rather than simply looking back at the company's history, you're inviting it to the wider public, no, to kind of reminisce, to reflect. So how did the campaign idea for Our Story come about?
3: So far, we've been in front of Parliament on weekends, and the next time we're going to be there is on the 23rd, on Thursday. And obviously, we want everyone, the local community, to walk by, come up to our stand and share, their part of Gibraltar's history as well. So, in fact, the last time we were out in town, a local shared one of what he felt he was really proud about, you know, being Gibraltarian, and it was when we marked 300 years. And when Gibraltar, you know, kind of held hands all around Gibraltar.
0: Yeah.
3: So stories like that, we find it quite impactful, no?
1: Yeah, so there's that, and there's also other, we're asking, you know, the general public to also sort of highlight, you know, is there something, you know, typical of Gibraltar that makes you feel, you know proud of Gibraltar, no? Which is unique to Gib. And, you know, other things that, you know, in terms of what sort of has marked our history and so on. So, you know, we've been in business for 150 years, so it's only fair that, you know, Gibraltar has been a huge part of that. Mm-hmm. And we're asking people to complete a timeline of those 150 years with events such as this, you know.
2: Yeah, because as Stephen is saying, it's not a marketing exercise. We're just trying to also, it's 150 years is the history of Gibraltar, half the history of Gibraltar was British. And we're just inviting everyone to lay their mark on our timeline.
1: And it's by the way, if I may,
0: yeah, of course.
1: It's also Lewis's and I. We've been with the company for 30 years, so it's quite a momentous occasion for us as well.
0: Yeah. Congratulations,
1: also,
0: well done.
1: We're also celebrating that huge milestone.
0: So, yeah, definitely 30 years.
2: We're getting old.
0: It's also coming at an interesting time, of course, with the treaty and all the changes. It might make people perhaps reminisce in a way, no, about times gone by and changes over the years that we've seen. So it's coming at an interesting time, this campaign.
2: Yes, it has. A lot of people the last couple of weeks have been pre-treaty, and a lot of people have been putting their memories of Gibraltar, as John said, the circling, the 300 years circling the rock, or the Miss World with Kayana Darino, or as well the National Day celebrations. Everybody feels really Gibraltarian on that day.
0: Very patriotic. I just want to mention news just in, Andy Burnham has just been announced as a new Labour Party leader in the UK. I'm sure we'll be bringing you all the latest as we have it in the 1:30 bulletin. This is Gibraltar Today, and we're speaking to Lewis, John and Stephen from AM Gaburo, celebrating 150 years. You mentioned you've been having these pop-up events in Main Street, no? So what's the general feedback been like from people?
1: To be honest, we've had quite a good spread of responses from the public. But I think, you know, it's a generational thing. I remember one of the first gentlemen I stopped in Main Street, and he came up with an event which, you know, I think obviously I wasn't born at the time, but it was the explosion of, I think it was the Bedlam. There was a ship explosion, which I thought, you know, it was uniquely important to him. Yet then you ask another sort of a much younger generation, and for them it's a completely different thing. So yeah, we've had a really good sort of spread of responses. So, and the good thing is that, you know, we select one every week, and we make a charitable contribution to the charity of choice. So
3: and also I think it's quite interesting. Well, because as a good, you know, Gibraltarian, when you're walking down Main Street, you know, we always stop anyway and greet, you know, each other, and we're part of that small community. So when we are in front of Parliament, we find that there is actually a lot of, you know, buy-in. People want to stop. I think we had about 60 responses from the public, and we were there for 2 hours. So, you know,
0: really good feedback then. Yeah. So what are you going to do with all those stories then afterwards?
1: We're actually compiling, we're obviously selecting, you know, there is a lot of repetition, obviously, the referendum being one of them. But then the plan is, you know, to compile the actual timeline that we have for, you know, the 150 years of Kapoor and slot all these individual memories in that same timeline and then sort of, you know, go out to public. So.
3: And then additionally, well, for 6 weeks, what we're going to be doing is donating £200. So when people respond onto those cards of what their memory is of, you know, what they're proud to be, you know, being Gibraltarian, they also get to select a charity of their choice. And so at random, we will be, well, we've already done three, but there's going to be another further three where we're going to be selecting them and we will donate £200 a week for 6 weeks to these charities.
2: Yeah. And we're ending at the 31st of July. 31st of July is our cut-off.
0: So you'll be in town again tomorrow?
2: Next Thursday.
0: Next Thursday.
1: We've decided to keep it sort of, we did a couple of Saturdays and we're now going to do a Thursday.
0: Probably get even more people in town, yeah.
1: Exactly. Have a lot of people going about their business, you know, and sort of get them to pop in and say hi.
0: Well, thank you so much. Pleasure, so back so. In town next Thursday, if you want to get involved, we've been speaking to Lewis Bosso, John Kapoor and Stephen Guillem of AM Kapoor, celebrating 150 years with this Our Story campaign. Thank you all. We are receiving reports of people who are stuck in traffic for about 45 minutes around Eastern Beach. So we're trying to get you information on that if you are one of those drivers stuck on Devil's Tower Road or around Eastern Beach. So we'll bring you the latest as we have it.
4: There's something in the way you roll your eyes.

0: This is Gibraltar Today on Radio Gibraltar and also live on GBC Television. Now, it's been 10 years since the Gorham's Cave Complex received UNESCO World Heritage status. In September 2016, the Chief Minister was presented with the official World Heritage Site Certificate. At the time, he said it was an important realisation of how significant the Rock of Gibraltar is. So looking back over these 10 years and even further back to the preparation of that bid, I'm joined by Professors Clive and Stuart Finnison. Good afternoon. Thank you both so much for joining me.
1: Good afternoon. Nice to be here.
0: I can't believe it's been 10 years because I still remember this very much being a big deal and it doesn't feel like that long ago. If you can cast your minds back, how did it feel finally receiving that recognition?
1: Well, it was, you get a feeling of numbness, I guess. You know, you're building up, your adrenaline's going high, and all this was going on, and suddenly someone was like, wow, we got it, now what? You know, but it was great feeling. But I do remember that although the document that, you know, the certificate that gives us the status is dated 17th of July, which is today, that was a Sunday. And the actual vote happened on the Friday, the 15th, and this was in Istanbul. And what happened immediately after the vote was there was a coup d'etat in Istanbul, which was then sorted out. So I think there was a bit of that uncertainty, but the actual vote took place on the 15th, and that was the nervous bit. And then once that happened, it was that feeling of relief and almost not believing it.
0: Mm-hmm. Yeah. How huge has this recognition been for the site and for Gibraltar as a whole?
2: I mean, I think it's been massively important. It's shown that the work we've been carrying out now for 37 field seasons, to me, it's almost my entire life. It's given it that, you know, affirmation that it's a really big deal. It's one of only two UNESCO World Heritage sites to do Neanderthals anywhere in the world. I mean, it's unbelievable it's been 10 years. I was commenting before, to me it's more like if it was only 3 years ago or something, but yeah.
0: How does the work compare? Because obviously the work on the complex started back in the 80s, no, I believe.
1: Yeah, late 80s we were talking about this and early 90s, yes, but we did some work in 89, mm-hmm. that far back.
0: So once it became recognised as a UNESCO site, did that just kind of like up the ante when it came to research and your work on it?
2: I think the research has always carried on in a similar methodology. I think what it's given is a lot of interest, definitely from the outside, mm-hmm. a lot of awareness. Mm-hmm. You know, obviously we've always wanted and we still aspire to be able to take as many people to the site as possible. But I think it's fair to say the methodology has always been the same. The amount of work has been the same. You know, it's these collaborations and the work that went into that created us being able to have this UNESCO World Heritage Site, and that carries on in a similar way.
1: What's happened in the last 10 years is that we've found more and more things. So if we were bidding today, the case would be even stronger. Mm, but yeah. I think one of the things that impressed UNESCO at the time was that a lot of the kind of rules and controls that they would have expected us to implement, we were already implementing it by our own choice prior to that. You know, we're not going to empty the cave, we're not going to dig it and leave nothing for the future, that kind of argument. And when they still weren't very convinced, I've told this story before, but it's very pertinent. I said, give me a minute, and I did a rough calculation, how much sediment is left in the cave, at what rate are we excavating? If we were determined to empty the cave, how long would it take? And the answer was 800 years. And now it's probably going to be more because we found other chambers at the back, so it'd be even more than that. Not that we're ever determined to do that. But I think the fact that we were doing that, we didn't really have to change our methods and our systems very much in that respect, which is good. And we also had self-imposed a committee, an international committee, to oversee our work. We weren't required to do that, but we said we want to do this. And that is now embodied by law in the Gorham's Cave regulations that we affect. So I think we're very pleased with the way it's gone, and the future is very bright, I think. We've got people excavating down there right now as we speak.
0: And it's not the only anniversary you're celebrating this year. Of course, it's also been 100 years since the discovery of the Neanderthal child skull, or Flint, as he's known to us now. How much will this be recognised in the Kalpa conference, which is coming up in September?
2: I think Kalpa conference this year is going to be a really big landmark conference. We have, I think it's almost fair to say, all, if not most, of the big international names and people coming over from across the world that work with Neanderthals. I think the conversations are really going to be quite interesting, to say the least. And I think it's very suited. You know, it's one of the big Neanderthal sites anywhere on the planet. It's definitely one of the best known. And we'll come together and have some really good discussions.
0: Mm-hmm. You've also been working.
1: There's another anniversary. It's the 30th Kelpie. I remember in 97 when we, you know, the idea of the first of a Kelpie conference, little did we realize that 30 years on we would still be I think it's got to be a world record that, you know, a team organizes an annual conference for 30 years nonstop.
0: Mm-hmm. Well done to you all. So much work goes on behind the scenes as well, no? But
1: you've also been a good team.
0: And you've been working a lot on documentaries as well and publications. It's been nonstop for you. So we'll be hearing a bit more about those in the coming weeks.
2: Definitely. I mean, films are constantly happening, documentaries are constantly happening. We're working on things at the moment as well, which you'll hear in the future. So,
1: yeah, this morning, just before coming here, we had a meeting with a film crew planning another documentary.
0: Never a dull moment for you and your team.
1: Indeed.
0: Well, thank you so much for taking the time out to come onto Rawsa today.
2: Thank you for having us.
0: We've been speaking to Professors Clive and Stuart Finnessim, looking forward to future discoveries within the cave complex and of course those 10 years with the recognition of UNESCO.
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9: It's 1:30, I'm Stefan Borge. Andy Burnham is the new UK Labour Party leader and the next Prime Minister. He received 379 nominations and was the only candidate to meet the threshold for eligibility. He was also backed by all the trade unions affiliated with Labour. In a speech, Mr. Burnham described it as a proud moment and an emotional one. He said the party was united today, adding it would put the power that comes from that unity at the service of the people and give them hope back. And he said he was ready to lead and build on the foundations led by Sir Keir Starmer, thanking his predecessor for his service to the party and the country. Andy Burnham is expected to become Prime Minister on Monday. Sir Keir will meet King Charles to formally offer his resignation, after which the King will ask Mr. Burnham to form a government. The Gibraltar Treaty has faced its first detailed scrutiny in the House of Commons, with MPs questioning both the practical operation of the new arrangement and the process by which the agreement will be ratified. Ministers defended the treaty, insisting Gibraltar's sovereignty and military autonomy remain unaffected, and arguing the agreement provides long-term certainty after Brexit. Kevin Ruiz reports.
8: The UK's Minister for Europe, Stephen Doughty, faced questions from MPs as Parliament held its first substantive examination of the Gibraltar Treaty since it entered into provisional application. While ministers described the agreement as a historic step, which secures a fluid frontier between Gibraltar and Spain, MPs pressed the government on a number of issues arising from its implementation. Questions focused on reports of disruption during the first day of operation, the new immigration arrangements at Gibraltar Airport, and the practical application of Schengen rules under the treaty. MPs also raised concerns about parliamentary scrutiny of the agreement, questioning how the Constitutional Reform and Governance Act, or CRAG process, will operate, given that the treaty is already being applied provisionally ahead of formal ratification. In response, ministers argued that Parliament would have the opportunity to examine the agreement and defended the decision to provisionally apply the treaty while ratification procedures continue. The government was also pressed on sovereignty and defence matters. Stephen Doughty repeatedly told the House that sovereignty was not discussed during the negotiations and that it remains unchanged. Ministers further stated that British Forces Gibraltar retains full operational autonomy, and that military movements will not be subject to Spanish control under the new arrangements. The government said the treaty, which has the support of the Gibraltar government and parliament, provides a long-term framework for the movement of people and goods while protecting Gibraltar's constitutional position.
9: The Office of Fair Trading processed more than 1,100 new business licence-related applications over the past year. Active business registrations reached a record 4,469. The Business and Office of Fair Trading annual report for 2025 to 2026 also shows the office handled 308 consumer complaints and highlights continued enforcement work targeting unlicensed businesses and anti-money laundering compliance in the real estate sector. Business CEO Jean-Paul Farr said it was a year in which the office delivered on its core functions while strengthening engagement with the business community locally and abroad. Transport inspectors at the frontier will have new powers to stop Spanish taxis entering Gibraltar and take action against unlicensed vehicles. Melanie Shibolina Giliano reports.
10: The decision follows an incident involving a Spanish taxi reported by the RGP for operating on the ROC without a license. Inspectors will be able to issue fines and work with law enforcement agencies to impound or remove vehicles from Gibraltar. The Transport Ministry is asking the public to report any Spanish private hire vehicles entering Gibraltar, while the government says neighbouring jurisdictions are being reminded that cross-border transport rules remain unchanged.
9: Gibraltar's treaty agreement has been highlighted by a political party in Melilla as a model for future cross-border cooperation. Nueva Melilla, which has representation in the city's assembly, says the new arrangements at the Gibraltar frontier show how neighbouring communities can benefit from easier movement and stronger economic links. The party says it would like to see closer ties one day between Melilla and the neighbouring Moroccan city of Nador, including cooperation in areas such as trade, tourism, education and infrastructure. It argues that Gibraltar demonstrates how practical cooperation can be developed without either side abandoning

0: Association says Jordan's appointment recognises his sporting achievements and leadership. While Holly said being able to carry the baton with Sam by her side is an incredible and emotional honour.
1: And Gibraltar's 17-strong contingent leaves for Glasgow on Tuesday ahead of the Games. And St. Joseph's European campaign has come to an end after a goalless draw against Bohemians FC at Europa Point yesterday evening. The Saints exit the Conference League qualifiers 2-0 on aggregate following last week's defeat in Dublin, with Bohemians progressing to the next round. Around 500 travelling fans from the Republic of Ireland were in attendance, creating a lively atmosphere at Europa Point, with the evening passing off in good spirits and no issues reported. St. Joseph's now turn their focus back to domestic action. And that's the latest. More online at gbc.gi.
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1: Well, another fine and dry day, plenty of sunshine, a few patches of high cloud possible at times, but mostly bright this afternoon. Highs of 34. The chance of some patches of high cloud again remaining into the evening and overnight, but it will be an otherwise clear night. Lows of 23, it's 31 at the moment. Looking at the beaches, yellow flags all round. Bathing is allowed.
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Clementine Douglas, blessings. You're listening to Radio Gibraltar. Got music for you soon by Capital Cities. Hi to Claire, who's been in touch for today's post-lunch pick-me-up track. She says she's ordered in some spicy noodles. Also says that her news feed is full of stories from people who went to see Jamiroquai last night. Gutted that she missed it and asked, can I hear my favourite Jamiroquai song, please? Yes, you can. Here it is. It's Too Young to Die.

0: Capital City, Safe and Sound, Radio Gibraltar. Madonna's album Confessions 2 is at the top of the official albums chart at the moment. Will it still be there next week? We will have to wait and see. I'll let you know about some of today's new releases in a little bit. It could possibly be knocked off the top spot by one of four albums. December 10 have got a new album out called On Your Side. That was released last week. Could go to number one. Bring Me the Horizon have got a remix, re-edit. I don't know the word. What's the word I'm looking for? Remastered. Remastered version of their album, Count Your Blessings. That could knock Madonna off the top spot. Danger Days, The True Lives of Thee by My Chemical Romance could be a new entry that knocks Madonna off the top spot. More likely, the most likely one to knock Madonna off the number one spot is the Rolling Stones' new album. They've got a new, brand new album out. It's called Foreign Tongues. Likely to go to number one next week. We'll have to wait and see. Here's a track from Madonna's new album. It's called Fragile.
1: People really think that there's a beginning and an ending to this thing called life. But energy never dies. This is just a portal we're going through. Still, it's hard to let go, to let go, to let go, to let go, to let go.

0: Madonna and Fragile, Radio Gibraltar, off her new album Confessions 2. Got music on the way for you soon by Olivia Dean. And I'll tell you exactly why you should invite a mathematician to your barbecue. They know exactly how many burgers and sausages you need per adult. More on that in a little bit. Mouth-watering. Just saying the words barbecue makes me want to have a barbecue. We've got Bastille and Pompeii up next.
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Libby Dean and Nice to Each Other, Radio Gibraltar. Barbecue experts and mathematicians have worked out the perfect formula for seeing how much meat you need when hosting. And they insist you should only need 1.5 burgers and 1.2 sausages per adult. I don't know how you work that out. Do you take a ruler? Cut your sausages to the right size? I think it's just an average. Just one burger and 0.8 sausages per child. And 1.2 slices of cheese per burger. And a pack of coleslaw for every four people. One lettuce between six and one onion for five should be more than enough. It's too much maths going on there. If X equals one burger, then Y plus lettuce equals 1.5 burgers per person. Just round it up. I'm sure you'll be fine. What should be on your Bluetooth speaker? Perhaps stuff like this. Jazzy Jeff and the Fresh Prince, Summertime on Radio Gibraltar.

0: Sam Fender and Elton John with Talk To You. 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On the way, music by Alex Warren with Jelly Roll. It's their track, Bloodline. And next, J-Bax, a.k.a. Julia Barea, with Jesse Sampede.
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Alex Warren, Jelly Roll, Bloodline, Radio Gibraltar. Did you go to the summer slop at Eastern Beach last night? How was it? Get in touch. Let me know. I'd love to hear all about it. If you didn't go, if you missed it, but would like to go to the next one, it's happening this coming Thursday, 23rd of July, with pizzas, live music, and activities for kids. This time it's at Catalan Bay.

0: 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We've got the latest local news headlines up for you in about 5 minutes right now. Kygo and Ellie Goulding, First Time.
1: We were lovers for the first time, running on the red lights. The middle finger was a peace sign, yeah. We were sipping on emotions, smoking and inhaling every moment. It was reckless and we overdid.

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5: From the GBC newsroom at 3, the Labour Party officially has its new leader, Andy Burnham, who's expected to become Prime Minister on Monday. Speaking at a special Labour conference, Mr. Burnham described it as a proud moment and an emotional one, saying he was ready to build on the foundation laid by Sir Keir Starmer. The Gibraltar Treaty has come under its first detailed House of Commons scrutiny, with MPs questioning its implementation, airport immigration arrangements and the provisional ratification process. Ministers defended the agreement, saying the treaty provides long-term certainty while protecting Gibraltar's constitutional position. And transport inspectors at Gibraltar's frontier have been given powers to stop unauthorised Spanish taxis from entering, issue fines and work with police to impound offending vehicles. The government's reminded neighbouring authorities that cross-border transport rules remain unchanged. Your weather dry, plenty of sunshine, highs of 34. That's the latest. I'm Claire Nunders.
6: You're listening to Radio Gibraltar. We've got Phil Bailey and Phil Collins up for you soon. You know the song. Oh, it's so good. Can't wait. We'll be talking about how to let off some steam in a bit as well. Right now, Martin Garrix with Ed Sheeran.

Philip Bailey, Phil Collins, Easy Lover. This is Radio Gibraltar. Philip Bailey actually wrote loads of songs for Earth, Wind and Fire. There's a Philip Bailey fact for you. What do you do to blow off some steam? How'd you like to calm yourself down a little bit? Get in touch and let me know. Apparently, when you've reached boiling point, there's one sure way of letting off some steam, and it seems making yourself a cup of tea is a good way of doing it, of de-stressing. It's not just drinking the tea, it's the mindful process of making the cup of tea as well. Sitting down with a cup of tea is one of our favourite remedies for stress. Listening to music, sitting in front of the TV, or finding the space for some quiet time are also favourites. One of the most popular methods was just simply going for a walk. Some people opted for more extreme forms of de-stressing, including cleaning the house and screaming into a pillow. Never done that. 90% of us feel stressed at some point every single day, typically for a total of 41 minutes. And we feel the need to let loose about 14 times in a week. Other ways to de-stress and let off some steam. Play with the kids. Do some yoga. Play a sport. I like that one. Nothing like a good game of football. Nice little game of five-a-side. Feel a million times better afterwards. Baking a cake, again, the mindfulness of baking a cake and just the joy of putting that cake in your mouth once it's done. That's going to help you off some steam, isn't it? Cleaning the house is a good one. Getting out into nature as well. A day on the beach, that'll help you de-stress. I cannot tell you the amount of times that I've just fallen asleep on the beach with the sound of the wave.

0: Camila Cabello, Havana. This is Radio Gibraltar. We got Miles Smith for you soon. The Summer Storytelling event is happening on Tuesday. It's at 10:30 at the John McIntosh Hall for ages 3 to 7.
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Madison Avenue, Don't Call Me Baby, Radio Gibraltar. A whole load of new music out today. We'll tell you about that next. Dermot Kennedy plays soon. Right now, it's Jonas Blue.

0: ever make it. At least we can say we died trying.
1: Dermot Kennedy with Refuge. This is Radio Gibraltar. Taking a look at this week's new releases, we'll start with singles, and Queens of the Stone Age are back. They've recruited Nikki Lane. The track is called Easy Street. It's their first new song since 2023. Love Queens of the Stone Age. Ahead of his release, his third studio set, Thrasher, Brandon Flowers releases a new single today called Paradise. His new album due out August 21st. Echo and the Bunnymen are back. Remember them? They've got a new single out called Brussels is Haunted. Follows the news that they will release their first album in 12 years, Apples for Isaac. And big releases as well from Beck. Love Beck. It's got a new single out called In the Night. Kelly Clarkson. It's got a new song out called I'd Be Lying. And if you haven't checked out Masego, go and check out his back catalogue. It's very, very good. He's got a new single out called Heaven. Looking at albums, as Bella Kay claims the official biggest new song release of 2026 with I Love It, I Love It, I Love It. She's dropped her debut album, My Reckless Abandon. That's out today. Take That have released Live from the Circus 2026. It's an exclusive EP of live recordings from their recent homecoming show at Manchester's Etihad Stadium. They broke records last month when the circus tour became the most watched UK live stream of all time on Amazon Music. So that is out today. And Gracie Abrams raises a little hell on her third studio album called Daughter from Hell. It's got 16 tracks on it. Pushes her intimate songwriting into darker, more dramatic territory. Could she be heading for a second official number one album? We will have to wait and see. This is a single from that album called Look at My Life.

0: It's Gracie Abrams with Look at My Life. You're listening to Radio Gibraltar. Got CMAT for you soon. It's a track called When a Good Man Cries. And up next, oh, he's here. It's Enrique Iglesias.
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4: From the GBC Newsroom at 4, Andy Burnham is the new UK Labour Party leader and next Prime Minister. In his speech at a special party conference, Mr. Burnham said the party was united today and would give hope back to the people. He's expected to become Prime Minister on Monday after Sir Keir Starmer offers his resignation to King Charles. The House of Commons has held its first full debate on the Gibraltar Treaty, with MPs raising concerns over its rollout, Schengen arrangements and parliamentary oversight. The government maintained the treaty safeguards Gibraltar's sovereignty while securing a fluid post-Brexit border with Spain. And the Office of Fair Trading processed more than 1,100 new business licence-related applications over the past year. The Business and Office of Fair Trading annual report for 2025-2026 also shows the office handled 308 consumer complaints. Your weather: dry, sunny, highs of 34. That's the latest. I'm Claire Nunders.
5: You're listening to Radio Gibraltar. We've got Billy Ocean for you shortly. Also, we'll be looking at the best simple things in life. More on that soon. Right now, brand new one by Jubal. It's called Ocean House.

It's Jim in with Who Radio Gibraltar. Got some before you soon. We'll do some tea time trivia in a little bit as well. Maybe in about 15 minutes, your chance to win some prizes right here on Radio Gibraltar. First, let's talk about the simple things in life. Winning a prize on the radio is a nice simple thing that cheers you up. Other simple things in life that cheer us up include a kiss from a loved one or a cuddle. A feeling of sand between our toes as well. Someone pulling out of a space in a busy car park just as you arrive, bring you a smile. But nothing beats walking in the sunshine. That depends, because I walked to work earlier on today. It was nice. It was nice to be in the sunshine. But it was hot. It was so hot. Too hot. That comes out top of feel-good moments. Researchers found simple free pleasures make a third of us smile up to 5 times a day. Tell me about a simple thing that makes you smile. Don't say me. I am happy to make you smile. And all right, yeah, okay, I suppose I'm a bit simple.

It's Somber with My Body Isn't Ready, Radio Gibraltar. Music for you shortly by Majestic, The Jamming Kid and Celine Dion. Right now, it's Republica.

0: Majestic with the Jamming Kids and Celine Dion. Set my heart on fire. Radio Gibraltar. How would you like to win two kids' meals from Pizza Express? £15 to spend at the Beacon Press. And tickets for two kids and two adults to the Alameda Wildlife Park. You want to get your hands on those prizes? You've got to answer the Tea Time trivia questions correctly. Question one. Which famous author, known for creating the detective Sherlock Holmes, also wrote the 1912 sci-fi adventure novel The Lost World? Question two. The chemical symbol AU stands for which element? And question three. This is a fun one. Which European country's flag is identical to the flag of Monaco, just with the colours reversed? Get in touch with your answers, 200 66 200, on the phone or on WhatsApp, or you can message using the Radio Gibraltar app. Which famous author, known for creating the detective Sherlock Holmes, also wrote The Lost World? Chemical symbol AU stands for which element? And what flag reversed is Monaco?
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0: Picking it up, loving, I'm living, so we turning up. Yeah.
1: It's Ariana Grande and No Tears Left to Cry, Radio Gibraltar. I asked you three tea time trivia questions not long ago. Question one was, which famous author, known for creating the detective Sherlock Holmes, also wrote the 1912 sci-fi adventure novel The Lost World? Question two was, what chemical symbol? The chemical symbol AU stands for which element? Derived from the Latin, here's a bit of bonus information. It was derived from the Latin word aurum. Question three, which European country's flag is identical to the flag of Monaco, just with the colours reversed? Or as I put it so eloquently, I was in a rush, I didn't have time to ask the whole question. What flag reversed is Monaco? What flag reversed is Monaco? Hey, if you write that in Google, it gives you the correct answer. What? Hey! What flag reversed is Monaco? Here's an interesting bit of trivia as well. Monaco and Indonesia have the same flag. Slightly different shape. But it's the same flag. But that wasn't the question. The question was, what flag reversed is Monaco? You know what I mean. Let's get some answers, shall we? Give away these prizes. We're sending somebody to Pizza Express with two kids' meals, a £15 voucher to spend at Beacon Press, and tickets for two kids and two adults to the Alameda Wildlife Park. Sandra, give us some answers, please.
2: Arthur Conan Doyle, Poland and Gold.
1: Arthur Conan Doyle, Poland and Gold. All correct. Well done, Sandra. Congratulations. You've won yourself those prizes.

0: Kylie Minogue and Light Up Radio Gibraltar. We did some tea time trivia questions. And one of the questions was, what flag reversed is Monaco? It's still making me chuckle, that. If you turned Monaco's flag upside down, basically, what country's flag is it? The answer was Poland. Hi to David, who's been in touch. Says, if you turn Monaco's flag upside down and add a castle and some keys, you've got the Gibraltar flag. Good spot, David. If my auntie had wheels, she'd be a bicycle. Let's look at what's on GBC television this evening. GBC News, of course, on at 8:30. At 9 o'clock, GBC Rewind. And taking you back to 1985. It's an episode of Gibline, and the focus is on the Frontier closure. That's on at 9 o'clock. And then at 9:30, another episode of GBC Rewind, another episode of Gibline, again from 1985. And this time an interview with Fernando Moran, who was the Spanish foreign minister at the time. That's on GBC television this evening. Taking a trip back in time with GBC Rewind. From 9 o'clock, Karen Ramirez plays next.
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Like that, it's Stephen Sanchez and Hi Radio Gibraltar. Got Ray for you soon. There are some delays at the border area at the moment. It's a full six-lane queue at the moment, all the way around the loop.

X-Ray and Worth It Radio Gibraltar. Remember Richard Cartwright taking you all the way back to 1969, the year of the border closure. This weekend, this Sunday morning, 10 a.m. for Yesterday When I Was Young. Make sure you join Richard for that. And we've got an hour of local musicians this evening with James Gulato. He's bringing you Made in Gibraltar from 7. Andrea here next. This is Marshmallow and Churches now with Here With

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5: From the GBC newsroom at 5, the Labour Party officially has its new leader, Andy Burnham, who's expected to become Prime Minister on Monday. Speaking at a special Labour conference, Mr. Burnham described it as a proud moment and an emotional one, saying he was ready to build on the foundation laid by Sir Keir Starmer. The Office of Fair Trading processed more than 1,100 new business licence-related applications over the past year. The annual report for 2025-2026 shows the office handled 308 consumer complaints and highlights continued enforcement work targeting unlicensed businesses. And Gibraltar's treaty agreement has been highlighted by a political party in Melilla as a model for future cross-border cooperation. Nueva Melilla says the new arrangements at the frontier show how neighbouring communities can benefit from easier movement and stronger economic links. Your weather, some high cloud around this evening and overnight with lows of 23. That's the latest. I'm Claire in Lenders.
6: BBC News with Sue Montgomery. Kuwait's army says Iranian drone strikes have injured several soldiers. Earlier, the authorities said a power plant and water desalination stations had been damaged in Iranian attacks. Iran says it targeted U.S. military assets in regional countries in response to another round of American strikes overnight. Barbara Platt-Usher is following developments from Jerusalem.
7: The Kuwaitis said the power plant strike sparked a fire and disrupted production, although firefighters had brought the blaze under control. Iran also reported targeting U.S. assets in Bahrain, Oman, Qatar, and Jordan, and for the first time, in Syria. Tehran said it was responding to deadly U.S. strikes that included five bridges, a railway station, and an airport. The Americans mentioned only military targets. The BBC has verified an attack on one bridge. Iran has vowed a crushing response across the region if its power grid is attacked.
6: An Iranian opposition group based in neighboring Iraq has said nine of its members were killed in a drone and rocket attack. The Kamala Party is made up of ethnic Kurdish Iranians and is based near the northern Iraqi city of Sulaymaniyah. A spokesman said the Iranian government was responsible. Iran has previously attacked opposition groups based in Iraq, but the deaths of nine people would represent an escalation of the conflict. Hundreds of foreign nationals are gathering outside embassies in South Africa, seeking help to return home as the authorities intensify a nationwide immigration crackdown. Large crowds are camping outside the Nigerian and Malawian missions, with reports of new arrivals from across the country. Pumza Filani reports from Johannesburg.
8: South African police say more than 8,000 undocumented migrants have been arrested in the past 2 weeks in a nationwide operation in response to protests against illegal immigration. So far, 53,000 undocumented migrants have been deported or repatriated in recent weeks, according to government officials. Campaigners have been calling for stricter immigration controls, saying the unchecked influx of foreign nationals was putting a strain on the country's resources.
6: India has launched its first ever hydrogen-powered train as part of a push to modernise one of the world's biggest rail networks. India joins a small number of countries testing the technology to try to reduce carbon emissions. Prime Minister Narendra Modi said it was a significant day for sustainable development in India. Britain's governing Labour Party has officially declared Andy Burnham its new leader, paving the way for him to replace Keir Starmer as Prime Minister. Mr. Burnham pledged to bring back hope. Labour secured an overwhelming majority 2 years, but lost heavily in recent local elections. BBC News.
9: It's Radio Gibraltar. It is Friday. Andrea here. We made it to the end of another beautiful week. On the way, then, music from Rio Speedwagon. Megan Trainor for you on the way as well. First is a track from Take That. Quintessentially summer, I think. It's Sweet July.

Meghan Trainor, Getting Girl on Radio Gibraltar. Now the sun is shining, and shining hard she is indeed. So don't forget to put on your sunscreen. Yesterday, I mentioned Gibraltar recorded its hottest day of the year so far. 34.1 degrees was recorded. Just absolutely blazing. And if you happened to miss a bit of a cool down event, which was the summer slop that happened at Eastern Beach, you know, normally around 5:36, usually the sun has gone around that side of the rock and it's nice and cool. You're in the shade. The second hora del té, I like to call it. I'm not from Eastern Beach, I'm from La Caleta. But that was always a second tea time round. The first one at 3 o'clock, second one about 5:36 and the sun has gone. And then off home you go. But the very first summer slop event was yesterday at Eastern Beach. Stay late, order pizza. Of course, pizza. Live music and activities for kids. But if you happened to miss it, don't worry. There's a couple more summer slop events on the way. And the next one is actually next Thursday, the 23rd of July. Thursday, 23rd of July. And it is in La Galera, Catalan Bay. Starts from around 6:30 p.m. So you don't want to miss it. A bit of a real speed wagon now. This is Keep On Loving You.

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I mean, if that didn't get you in the mood for Friday, then I don't know what will. It's Gala on Radio Gibraltar. So a little bit of news for Hollywood actor Dwayne Johnson, otherwise known as The Rock. He's been up and about promoting the live-action version of Moana. And while he made a quick stop in the UK, he's got time for a bedtime story as he takes a seat in CBeebies' famous yellow chair. He'll be reading Rock and Roll by Ruby Amy Thompson, a heartwarming story about two very different characters who discover they've actually got a lot in common. It sounds very familiar, doesn't it? It's all about friendship, understanding different perspectives and finding common ground. And The Rock says the story reminds us that it doesn't matter what you look like. What matters is learning from each other and becoming better friends along the way. It airs tonight at 6:50 UK time, which is 7:50 Gibraltar time on CBeebies, and will also be available online. And speaking of Dwayne Johnson and speaking of Moana, you can catch the live action version of the film at leisure cinemas right now. Bit of Dua Lipa on the way for you shortly. First, it's Estelle, an absolute classic. It's American Boy.

Diplo and Cameron Wickham on Radio Gibraltar with Would You Still Love Me? And the question is, would you still love football despite the World Cup and the drama that has been behind it? Because it has been non-stop drama. And, you know, some people take their football seriously, but a new poll has revealed just how far some fans are willing to keep up, to keep up with the scores. And apparently, more than a quarter of people admit they've checked football score somewhere they really shouldn't have. We're talking weddings, funerals, on dates, even during the birth of their children. Honestly, if the baby arrives just as your team is taking a penalty, then you've got your priorities all wrong, haven't you? The office is apparently the number one place for a sneaky score check, with nearly half of fans admitting they secretly kept an eye on a match while they were supposed to be working. Family meals, supermarket trips, even other sporting events aren't safe either. And I can't really judge, because not this World Cup, but the last World Cup, where I like to go in the summer, the gents of my dad's era, they brought a full-on miniature television and we just sat there in swimwear, just crowding around this television with a bottle of Heineken in one hand and some cheese in the other. Now, the last England match was the true example of this. I was with my partner and a couple of his friends, and at one point my partner disappeared to the back of the bathroom, and of course the second that he was in there, you know, doing what one does in the bathroom, England only went and scored, and his best friend completely lost it, screaming for him to come out. And just as he came running back out, the two of them launched into like the biggest celebration that I have ever seen. It was fully something out of Dirty Dancing. I didn't think that people took football so seriously, but I guess I was wrong. It was hugging, spinning, jumping around. I don't know, you would have thought that England would have won the World Cup there and there. It just proves that football has a funny way of creating unforgettable moments, even if some of them happen just outside the bathroom. We talk about bad timing. That would have been the perfect moment

0: to check the scores, wouldn't it? Still to come, it's a little bit of music by James Arthur. Some Ed Sheeran as well, and I'll be telling you all about a very special edition of Yesterday When I Was Young, which plays on Radio Gibraltar from 10 o'clock on Sundays.
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It's James Arthur, Falling Like the Stars on Radio Gibraltar. Well, Yesterday When I Was Young plays every Sunday, every smooth Sunday on Radio Gibraltar from 10 o'clock with Richard Cartwright. And this Sunday's show is a little bit different. It reflects on the year of the frontier closing with music from reflects on music from the years that the frontier was closed with music from 1969. I think appropriate given this week, Treaty Implementation Day as well. It's been a big week for Gibraltar, a very historic week as well. And what a way to close things off then with a special edition of Yesterday When I Was Young with Richard Cartwright on Radio Gibraltar from 10 o'clock in the morning on Sundays. Alex Warren now, this is Fever Dream.

Alex Warren, Fever Dream on Radio Gibraltar. One of my favourites from him, in fact. I always say that when he brings out a brand new single, but I have been following him for a number of years and I just think he's so, so good, so, so talented. It's a bit of Britney Spears now. It's Oops, I Did It Again.

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1: 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But wait a minute, isn't this...
0: Yeah, yes it is.
1: But I thought the old lady dropped it into the ocean in the air.
0: Well, baby, I went down and got it for you.

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4: From the GBC newsroom at 6, Andy Burnham is the new UK Labour Party leader and next Prime Minister. In a speech at a special party conference, Mr. Burnham said the party was united today and would give hope back to the people. He's expected to become Prime Minister on Monday after Sir Keir Starmer offers his resignation to King Charles. The Office of Fair Trading's latest annual report paints a positive picture of Gibraltar's business landscape, with more than 4,400 active businesses, growing registrations and a busy property market. At the same time, it highlights new enforcement activity and ongoing efforts to cut red tape. And Gibraltar's treaty agreement has been highlighted by a political party in Melilla as a model for future cross-border cooperation. Nueva Melilla says the new arrangements at the Gibraltar frontier show how neighbouring communities can benefit from easier movement and stronger economic links. Your weather: high cloud overnight with lows of 23. That's the latest. I'm Claire Nandes.
5: BBC News with Sue Montgomery. Kuwait's army says Iranian drone strikes have injured several soldiers. Earlier, the authorities said a power plant and water desalination stations have been damaged in Iranian attacks. Iran says it targeted US military assets across the region. Kasra Naji is from BBC Persian.
6: For Iran, it's been a very difficult night. The US forces have been attacking various targets in southern Iran. We know for a fact that they attacked a railway junction in a strategically important Bandar Abbas. Iranians, for their part, have been attacking various air bases in the region. Twice they attacked US air bases in Oman, several attacks on US air bases in Bahrain, in Kuwait and Jordan. And for the first time, they attacked a base, American base, in Syria.
5: The UN's World Food Programme has warned that the Sudanese city of El Obeid in North Kordofan state is fast becoming the country's epicentre of displacement and hunger. A senior WFP official who visited the city says a growing influx of people fleeing the war is pushing it towards a humanitarian catastrophe. Akisa Wandera reports from Nairobi.
7: The WFP's Sudan director, Abdallah Al-Dawad, says the city is struggling to cope with the sheer numbers arriving. The agency says hundreds of thousands have sought safety there, overwhelming local infrastructure and resources. Camps for displaced families are overcrowded, food and fuel are running low, and power cuts have disrupted water supplies. The WFP says nearly 400,000 people in El Obeid and surrounding districts are facing emergency levels of hunger, just one step below famine on the internationally recognized food security scale.
5: Britain's governing Labour Party has officially declared Andy Burnham its new leader, paving the way for him to replace Keir Starmer as Prime Minister. Mr. Burnham served as Mayor for Greater Manchester for almost a decade. In his first speech as leader, he pledged to bring back hope.
8: We are united, and we put the power that comes from that unity at the service of people and places who have been waiting too long for politics to let them hope again. This is a proud moment you have given me, and an emotional one. But it is one for which I am ready.
5: India has launched its first ever hydrogen-powered train as part of a push to modernise one of the world's biggest rail networks. India joins a small number of countries testing the technology to try to reduce carbon emissions. The 10-car train will travel a 90-kilometre route in the northern state of Haryana. World News from the BBC.
9: Radio Gibraltar and your Friday afternoon. It's Andrea here. On the way, music from Miley Cyrus, a little bit of Jamelia for you as well. Calvin Harris and Rag and Bone Man. But first, it's been number one for 17 weeks nearly. It's Sam Fender and Olivia Dean.

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0: There are no further flights due to come in today. One cruise liner in port. It's the Seven Seas Voyager, which arrived at 8 o'clock this morning and departs at 9 o'clock this evening. Hope you enjoy your time on the rock. At the border, there have been some traffic in the last couple of days due to the traffic diversions on the Spanish side as a result of preparations for the Spanish fair. However, traffic is driving pretty fluidly and it's flowing quite smoothly now into Spain. A little bit of Miley Cyrus for you now. It's Used to Be Young.

It's Miley Cyrus on Radio Gibraltar. Little bit of Black Eyed Peas for you shortly. First, absolutely loved this one when I was little. It was definitely on my party playlist during my parties when I was young. Used to play Pass the Parcel to this one. It's Jamelia and Superstar.

0: Black Eyed Peas, Meet Me Halfway. This is Radio Gibraltar. Still to come, a little bit of Janet Jackson to play for you, as well as some Sabrina Carpenter. And Little Birdie told me that you could have the chance to win £30 to spend at Eroski very shortly.
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Janet Jackson, Together Again on Radio Gibraltar. Now, if you're looking for something completely different to do next weekend, then this pretty much might be the event for you. Bunkers, Mystery Guest and Bingo Chaos is coming to Central Hall on Saturday, the 25th of July. And judging by the name alone, it's exactly what it says on the tin. Completely bonkers. Doors open at 6 p.m. The madness kicks off at 8. It's a strictly 18 and over event, so you can leave the kids home and prepare for a night of laughs, surprises and of course bingo, but probably not the kind of bingo that your nan plays. There's also the mystery guest element, which is always exciting. Half the fun is trying to guess who it will be before they walk through the door. Is it someone famous? Is it someone local? Is it someone dressed as Elvis? And at an event called Bonkers Bingo, honestly, anything feels possible. Tickets are £25 per person, and even better, a percentage of every ticket sold goes to Cancer Relief Gibraltar. You're not just treating yourself to a great night out, you're also supporting a fantastic local cause as well. So if your Saturday nights have become a little bit predictable, then this could be just the excuse you need to round up your friends, grab your lucky bingo dabber, if it's even required, and embrace a little bit of organised chaos, as I like to call it.

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Right then, it is time to play Riddle Me This for your chance to take away £30 to spend

0: Between your little toes I go. By the sea I love to stay, though winds can whisk my grains away. What am I? 266-200 is the number to call and WhatsApp, or you can email studio@radiogibraltar.gi if you think you know the answer. And if you don't, just give it a go. You never know. You could be walking away with £30 to spend at Eroski. Still to come, track from Rufus and Chaka Khan, an absolute classic, that one. And some Years and Years on the way for you shortly as well.
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bit of Years and Years for you on Radio Gibraltar. Now, but what better way to kick off your Friday evening than with a chance to win £30 to spend at Eroski if you can answer the following riddle correctly. The riddle goes as follows. You build me high, you dig me low, between your little toes I go. By the sea I love to stay, though winds can whisk my grains away. What am I? I'll say it one more time. You build me high, you dig me low, between your little toes I go. By the sea I love to stay, the winds can whisk my grains away. What am I? 266-200 is the number to call or WhatsApp, email studio@radiogibraltar.gi.

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Now, we have been playing Riddle Me This on Radio Gibraltar for your chance to take away £30. That is 30 pounds to spend at Eroski if you could answer the following riddle correctly. The riddle was, you build me high, you dig me low, between your little toes I go. By the sea, I love to stay, the winds can whisk my grains away. What am I? Now, plenty getting in touch with the right answer. The answer was sand. I am sand. Again, plenty getting in touch with the right answer. You want to start your Friday off the right way, your Friday night off the right way. There can only be one winner, though, so I'm going to spin the wheel. Who's it going to be? Well done to Stephanie. To Stephanie, you are taking away £30 to spend at Eroski. It's a little bit of Haven. And Caitlin Aragon now, this is I Run. Coming.

Hey, Ben and Caitlin Aragon on Radio Gibraltar with I Run. That's just about it from me for your Friday. But don't go anywhere because James Golato is here next with another edition of Made in Gibraltar. And he's got a fantastic show in store for you. Music from Mark Muscat, Cedar, Interference, just to name a few. And before I leave you with Bad Bunny, this is Debí Tomar Más Fotos.

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6: Hello, good evening. Welcome once again to Made in Gibraltar. I'm your host, James Corrado, and I'm bringing some local music featuring the likes of Adrian Pisanero, Thrifty Malone, a bit of the 500 later on as well, Nikolai Celesia, Girlhood. They are all coming up. Opening the show, though, with a brilliant track by the Layla Rose Band. It's Neon to Daylight.

0: One of the artists announced for this year's Gibraltar Music Festival, Nikolai Celestia there with the mandolin song. So if you like what you heard, well, just remember when you get your ticket to make sure you get there early to check out some of the local acts, because they will be absolutely fantastic. Next up, a track that came out many, many years ago by a local singer-songwriter. He's been in some other bands as well. We've got tracks by him performing in Sons of the Crown and Mantra. But this original solo track, absolutely brilliant. It's called Always by Jesse Sampere.
1: Some-

Really nice one, that one. Girlhood with Volatile, featuring Lorena Rodriguez, of course, local singer-songwriter there, performing with her band in the UK. Now, someone who doesn't exclusively perform here on The Rock, but sometimes performs in Spain as well, is Rima. And if you haven't heard her before, check this out. This one is called Qué Suerte La Mía.

performing in the UK at the Irish Habit Festival and the Shakespeare as well, but now she's back on the rock and we can expect plenty of gigs, I'm guessing, from Suriann. You just heard My Angel by her. Now, another band looking to perform, I'm guessing, at least three or four more times before the end of the summer are Cedar. It might be here on the rock, it might be up the coast, who knows. They're certainly getting a big following around the south part of Spain because their gigs have been really well attended. Released a track called Better. Let's give it a listen.

Winners of last year's MAG song competition, Interference with Criminal. There have been new winners since, and they are due to start recording in just a couple of weeks. I'm very excited to tell you all about them when the track is released. I heard the demo version, the version that won the competition, and it's really, really catchy. Next up, a band that's also performed in the UK, because I tell you what, local bands are not just performing here on The Rock, they are going as many places as they possibly can. And this is due to some of the great following that they have, not only here, but online as well. People booking them, Thrifty Malone. If you haven't heard them before, All Those Summers Ago is a really good track to get started on. I'm going to play it for you right now.

The 500 with New World. Now, they are getting massive streams online. I think they've hit over a million off their last album, which featured that track that you just heard, New World. And they did it like a reel on their social media saying, this four-minute track took 2 days to record. Was it worth it? It most certainly was. I tell you what, I've seen them perform live, and obviously the band's fantastic. But as a vocalist myself, watching John Ilay perform live and hearing him warm up, I felt massively inferior to him. He's so good. Genuinely, like, super professional guys, and wow, absolutely brilliant live. So well done to the 500. Now, I'll be back next week, of course, with more Made in Gibraltar. I love doing this show for you every week. I hope you enjoy it too. If you've got any recommendations, any requests, get in touch and let's try and get your track on the show. I'll be back next week. Like I said, Radio Gibraltar will continue playing hits and classics throughout the night, keeping up to date with everything going on. I'm going to play a track for you by another local that's been announced for the music festival, Mr. Adrian Pisarello. And this one is Aquí Nadie Se Lo Traga.